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1: Au hea vale o kou I nā kama o ia aina nei. 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

Yeah, yeah. Shout out to all the beautiful couples out there. Island 98.5. That was Wavy, Only You. You folks are hanging out with CJ Boy. And right now, we got a killer throwback tune right here. Right here. Oh, right here is Norm. Groove with your

Potatoes from the Green right here on Hawaii's number one reggae station, Island 98.5. On coming up in a D-Mix, we got brand skanking new music from Stick Figure. So if you like vibe to that one, keep it right here. But right now, we're going to keep the vibes nacho. Right here's Nacho Vibrations. Put a little love. Island.

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All right, Mahalo, that is going to wrap it up for me. Mahalo very much. And thank you, Nuiloa, for tuning in and vibing out with your boy. For those that don't know, my name is Sage Your Boy right here on Island 98.5. And do not forget, we got Last Minute Band performing live tonight at Mai Tais. Everything is kicking off at about 9:30. 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

0: Island 985, what's up, everyone? It's your girl, Shay Shay. Happy Aloha Saturday. That was the Green with Titles. Right now, I have Hui Poo in our number third spot. You're hanging out with Shay Shay, listening to Island 985. 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

0: I love that song. That was Victor Seffo and Josh Wava with Want To. Right now I have Bum Bum by Sister Nancy. You're hanging out with Shay Shay listening to Island 95.
1: Think of a bum bum. 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

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What's up? It's your girl Shay Shay. Happy Aloha Saturday, everyone. That was Lomas Brown with Cruz. Right now, I have the green summertime. 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

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That was 808 and Top Shakas with Midnight Lova. Right now I have Make Me Say from Kimmy and Umua Garza. 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

Au hea vale o kou I nā kama o ia aina nei. 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

0: 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That was the Seven Sons and Thea with Cotton Candy. Right now, I have Passed the Dutchie. 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

Island 98.5. 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

Island 98.5, that was 808 and Top Shotgoes at Midnight Lover. Gonna be throwing it back. This is one of my favorite songs. It's called Joanna from Fiji. You're hanging out with Shay Shay, listening to Island 98.5.

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Island 985, that was Lomas Brown with Cruz. 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

Island 98.5. What's up? It's your girl Shay Shay. I'm about to log off for the night, but I just want to say thank you guys so much for listening. That was The Green with Titos. Right now I have Rebel Soldiers with The One. If you guys want to keep in touch with me, my Instagram is going to be The Real Slim Shay D. That's C-H-E-Y-E-D. I post concerts. I post daily vlogs. And if you guys just want to keep in touch, just shoot me a message. I'm always looking for Wild Wahines and Kolohe Kanes to feature on our weekly shows during the morning. So let me know. Anyways, here's Rebel Soldiers. You're hanging out with Shay Shay listening to Island 98.5.

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1: Jesus says to Peter, you know, the rooster crows three times, you're going to be out of there. And he looks for the rest of the ten and says, you're all going to desert me too. This Jesus, the one who understands betrayal, is the one whose heart shuddered, literally like David, who was overwhelmed by horror and swept over by death. Why? So that we might come to God in Psalm 55 like friends and not enemies. So that we might come in Psalm 55 to a God who understands and isn't just out there looking passively on our pain.

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0: On today's program, One Love Ministries continues in the book of Psalms. Let's pick it up in Psalm 55. Here's Pastor Duke.
1: Maybe it was Ahithophel, his trusted counselor, the one that he's letting in intimately into his life to make decisions, confiding in, who turned on him, this counselor, for money and power and to follow another wicked king. Or maybe it's Saul, right? Whom he served and loved and was loyal to and showed mercy to over and over and over, who sought his life, wanted to put him to the death. The entire book, like second half of the book of 1 Samuel, is just Saul pursuing David. He sought his life, wanted to kill him because of jealousy. It's crazy. You know, what's even more crazy is we're not exactly sure who betrays David here, because sadly, there's so many candidates in his life. They're all over. I don't know if anybody feels like that, but it's not just one person. It seems like it's all over. It could be the Keilahites, right? He helps save this entire village, this entire town, 1 Samuel 23, and then they turn their back and betray him. Maybe it's his wife, Michal, 2 Samuel 6, she betrays him. Maybe it's his other son, Adonijah, or the priest that he served with, Abiathar. We don't know who it was. All we know is that it was a close friend, someone he knew well, shared sweet memories with, even sat next to and worshipped with. And the vagueness here, I think it serves at least two purposes. In one sense, it's, you can see a grace. Like, he's not just calling out these names. There's a love that is wanting to, like, protect even a name here of a friend, somebody that he clearly loves. But I think the more purposeful intent, it was supposed to be general. The vagueness here is meant to be general for us, meaning not supposed to be limited on who we apply it to. So it's not just a brother, but it could be. It's not just a spouse, but it could be. It's not just a counselor or church authority or somebody, but it could be. It applies to anyone who betrayed us, who was supposed to love us, who made a vow, made a commitment, who we gave trust to, and then used that to hurt us. And see, betrayal, it has this just awful ability to harden the heart like nothing else. It has this ability to just send bitterness deep down into the soul. It sends deep roots. It can make a person scornful and prideful and skeptical of trusting anyone ever again. Betrayal, it's actually one of the most confusing and restless types of pain. That's why verse 2, we see David says, I can't sleep. I'm restless. Because betrayal makes us question ourselves often. Question our own worth and value, right? Comparison games come into mind, all these kind of things. There's no pain quite like the pain of betrayal. And C.S. Lewis, famous author, says this about pain. Pain insists upon being attended to. God whispers to us in our pleasures, speaks in our consciences, but shouts in our pain. It is his megaphone to a deaf world. Do you hear that? This pain, if you got it, is God shouting out to you. And here's what he's saying. In the middle of your pain, I see you. And I want you to see me. I want you to know me. The caves, the fleeing, the coping, escaping aren't the solution. He is. And he's crying out, calling out, shouting out to us through this pain. These pains, the deserts, the trials that we walk through, they have a way of taking us deeper in intimacy with God than we ever would experience without it. That's the point of it. Because ultimately, Psalm 55 reminds us of Jesus. All of this betrayal. We talk about betrayal. Is there somebody who gets it? Yeah, it's him. The perfect one who was betrayed. Betrayed by somebody. The similarities are almost so uncanny if this is Ahithophel in David's life between David and Jesus. They were both betrayed by somebody then who went on and hung themselves. And after that deep betrayal, he crosses, both of them, cross the Kidron Valley. They weep on the Mount of Olives. It's what David did. It's what Jesus does. And they're not just abandoned by one person, abandoned by many friends, many followers. In fact, Jesus says to his disciples, he says to Peter, you know, the rooster crows three times, you're going to be out of there. And he looks to all, the rest of the ten and says, you're all going to desert me too. This Jesus, the one who understands betrayal, is the one whose heart shuddered, literally like David, who was overwhelmed by horror and swept over by death. Why? So that we might come to God in Psalm 55, like friends and not enemies. So that we might come in Psalm 55 to a God who understands and isn't just out there looking passively on our pain. See, we have a mediator in Jesus sitting at the right hand of God. It's why Hebrews 4, 15 and 16 says this. He's a high priest who can sympathize with all our weakness, who calls for us to draw near to the throne of grace, to receive mercy and find help in a time of need. That's it. David cries out for God to hear, right? God, help, Dad. And then he brings his heart. Not just his requests. Here's how I feel. I'm hurt. I'm scared. I'm lost. I'm dot, dot, dot. He brings his hurts to the God who understands. And he doesn't just bring his hurts to the God who understands. Verse 15, we'll see he brings his vengeance, his anger to the God who understands. Verse 15 says, let death take them by surprise. Let them go down to Sheol, meaning hell, alive, because evil is in their homes and within them. Hold on right there. David is modeling something for us, right? Do you notice what he doesn't do? Okay. It's so clear at this point what he doesn't do. He clearly ain't holding his feelings back, right? God, swallow them up alive. Take them down to Sheol. Evil's in their heart. He's not holding back. Like, as intense as his feelings are, he wants justice, right? And he's bringing all that before God. What else doesn't he do? He doesn't take justice into his own hands. See, the fact that he's praying for justice, pleading with God for justice, means that he's leaving that decision into God's hands, not taking it in his own. Does that make sense? One commentator, Gordon Fee, says this, why deny that we sometimes have such anger toward others? Through the imprecatory psalms, that's what this is called when you're praying those type of things, like dash their heads on the rock and all that kind. Through the imprecatory psalms, God invites us to be angry and do not sin, Psalms 4:4. We are to express our anger by bringing it directly to and through God, rather than by seeking to return evil to those who have done evil to us. That's the heart of imprecatory psalms, imprecatory prayer. And I don't know if you've ever had the question like me, like, how am I supposed to use this one? Like, I'm reading this one, dash their heads on the rock, send them down to Sheol. I'm like, am I supposed to pray that? Like, what am I supposed to even? Well, I think so. From this sense, it's not wrong to call for justice, right? To let all of this feelings of justice be made known to God. But what imprecatory psalms teach us is that we have to leave that decision, all of that anger, all of the vengeance into the hands of God. Because often our own views of justice are skewed and they're absent of mercy. And they can be made sometimes so quickly when we have a log in our own eye. So we have these feelings. What do we do with it? Bottle it up? David says, no, you bring even that to God and you lay it at his feet and you trust him. So here's what we're called to do, right? We're called to leave vengeance into his hands, right? To lay justice at his feet. We're called to love our enemy, to do good to those who hate us, to bless those who persecute us. We're called, if our enemy is hungry, to feed them. If our enemy is thirsty, to refresh them. Sometimes we think, oh, they're hungry, they're thirsty, they need me now, there's an opportunity, I'm going to make them feel it. And yet God says, that's not my way. See, all of that anger, the things that you're feeling, I want it. You bring it to me. And then you give them the love that they don't, quote unquote, deserve. It's grace for you, flowing out through you to another, just like you. The amazing thing, if that seems hypocritical, like to say, like praying for justice yet showing love, it's not. This is the tension. The amazing thing is that we, as we begin to walk through this anger, all of these feelings with God, He changes us. He brings us peace and humbles our hearts and gives us the type of peace that transcends a circumstantial understanding. Like, how can you forgive in this situation? Only in God. But only when we're crying out and bringing ourselves all of the things that we have to Him. So church, give God your heart and the right toward vengeance and justice. And notice now a shift in this psalm as David does this. Verses 16 to 23, last section for us, his hope. Verse 16 to 18 say, "But I call to God and the Lord will save me. I complain and groan morning, noon, and night, and He hears my voice. Though many are against me, He will redeem me from my battle unharmed." Hold on right there. Do you see what David is saying? He's brought God back to the forefront of his life, of this situation. The truth of who God is, the reality that God is there. He says in verse 16, "The Lord will save." He says in verse 17, "He hears my voice." In verse 18, he says, "He will redeem me from the battle." Earlier in the psalm, it was, "God, hear me. Pay attention. God, I need you. God, help. God, look upon me. See me." And you can almost feel the back and forth now in verse 16 to 18. It's not that he's absent of all of these feelings, but there's this back and forth as he's brought God into the process. "I cry out to God. He will save. I complain to God. He hears." It's so refreshing right in the middle of pain to see David bring the truth of God to the center of his situation. Have to do that. It's not just about what we feel. It's about who is God. What is true about Him in the middle of how I feel, right? Because look, verse 19 to 21, he still has these feelings. It's so clear. God is at the forefront of them, though. God, the one enthroned from long ago, will hear and will humiliate them, Selah. "Because they do not change and do not fear. My friend acts violently against those at peace with him. He violates his covenant. His buttery words are smooth, but war is in his heart. His words are softer than oil, but they are drawn swords." David is saying here, verse 19, "I know God, enthroned from long ago," meaning the eternal one, the sovereign one, the one who sits on the throne, who is in control. I know that this God hears me. He will answer me, and He will answer them for their sin. But look who this justice, this judgment is going to be for. Verse 19, last two lines. It's for those who do not change, right? For those who do not change. I mean, Psalm 53, it's so clear. We've all sinned, right? All have sinned. Fallen short. But here David says, the judgment is not for all, it's just for those who do not change, who continue in sin because they do not fear God. They think that they're getting away with it. They think they can cheat God. Church, this is a warning for us. If there's a practice of sin in our life, in your life, something going on behind the scenes in your marriage, if you're being unfaithful to your spouse and to your God, come make it right. And it's not just that. See, if you have idols in your life, God calls that betrayal toward Him. Literally, spiritual adultery. If we're practicing sin, James 4, the book of James, James chapter 4 says, friendship with the world is spiritual adultery. Living like the world, right? Acting one way Monday through Saturday and then another on Sunday. That ain't it. This is the warning for us. They do not change. But here, today, is where we can. If that's going on, today is the day where the fear of God and the love for God draws you back to Him. And you put away all of the foolishness. We've all sinned. We all betray God, hurt one another, right? David writing this, it's so clear for us. If there's anyone who understands both sides of the story, It's David. Not only has he been betrayed, he's been a betrayer. You think of Uriah. You want to see a man use his words and pretend to promise good things and pretend to show hospitality and love, all the while just trying to bring this man to his destruction? It's David. He understands deception and betrayal. And God forgives David. It's why he can speak like this in Psalm 55. It's why we can identify with Psalm 55, because he offers forgiveness to us for all of these sins, and also to those who have hurt us, even in the worst ways, if they too would turn like us, repent. And when we bring things into the light, he's faithful and just to forgive us, to cleanse us from all unrighteousness. So I'm going to exhort you, if Jesus is not your Lord and Savior today, is not your high priest, your mediator, who understands the pains and wants to intercede on your behalf, let him be. It's repentance and trust. The way you're running in rebellion or betrayal, you turn from that. And you just come back to God. And you trust him. You surrender from the heart today. That's it. Nothing crazy you gotta do. It's a heart posture that says, God, help. Thank you for saving me. I'm yours. And God, it's even better. He doesn't just promise to forgive. He promises to redeem, to make the past sin and failure and hurts into powerful testimony. It's what we're reading right now in David's life. Yet this friend of David, quote unquote friend, it's, you know, so ironic that David uses that word. This friend continues in their ways, right? Acting violently, unrighteous anger, a smooth talker, these verses say. Soft words, you know, it has a way to just work with people and may give the appearance that everything's all good, or that, you know, leading them down some kind of path. But the heart hasn't changed. That's why it's drawn swords against him. So the question is, what do we do? What do we do when this person doesn't change, when this situation doesn't change? I've brought God my heart. I've cried out to him. I put justice at his feet, and then there's not change. What do? We take it back? Vengeance is mine now. Okay, here's where I step into the play. Now I can bring the punishment. That's not it. Verse 22. Cast your burden on the Lord, and he will sustain you. He will never allow the righteous to be shaken. See, the same thing that was modeled in the first 15 verses here, just clearly instructed. What are we to do? We're to cast our burdens to God. We don't run from the problem. You run with your problem to God. The hurt, the anxiety, the struggles, the suffering, heartbreak, heartache, whatever it is, you bring it to God. And hopefully by now we're beginning to understand what it looks like to cast the burden to God. It's not just the request, remember, about the circumstances. It's bringing our heart. And I know that might sound cliche, but this is God's word for us. To cast our burdens, to throw them to him, to leave them with him. This is God's instruction to us. It's the best advice we could ever have. In fact, it's repeated in 1 Peter chapter 5, verses 6 and 7. Now, 1 Peter, where it said here, it gives us a great reason to cast our burdens, right? Cast all your anxieties on him because he cares for you. But here in verse 22 of Psalm 55, it comes with an incredible promise. The promise in casting the burden to God is that he will sustain us. He won't let us be shaken. Meaning in the middle of these storms, he holds us fast. He holds us until eventually he brings change to everything around us. I just read a story in a book this week titled Walking with God Through Pain and Suffering. It was from a lady named Mary. She's giving her testimony. And this lady, Mary, had a brutal life. All sorts of abuse from people who were supposed to protect her. You want to talk about betrayal? This woman has felt it. An alcoholic mother who, in her drunkenness, just repeatedly verbally abused her. She also had an abusive father, an unfaithful and abandoning husband. There were church staff members, I guess, that she was going to who also, you know, inflicted in the pain. On top of that, she has children with chronic illness. And she says, in the middle of all these things, she said something that was so powerful. So powerful, because I thought betrayal, storms, I was like, I have to share this. Here's what she wrote. Life around me has not changed, meaning her circumstances. But God is changing me. Let me read this quote. She said, what I discovered about heartaches and problems, especially the ones that are way beyond what we can handle, is that maybe those are the problems he does permit precisely because we cannot handle them or the pain and anxiety that they cause, but he can. I think he wants us to realize that trusting him to handle these situations is actually a gift. His gift of peace to us in the middle of the craziness. Problems don't disappear and life continues, but he replaces the sting of those heartaches with hope, which has been an amazing realization. She says, I've come to believe that life will not always be as it is now. Amen to that, right? I find even more comfort in being able to stop focusing on all the heartache and to focus on the one who will someday take all heartache away completely and forever. And then closes with this. I spent my entire life looking for, never finding a recipe to go from despair to hope. It did not come from anything I did or didn't do. Hope comes not in the solution to the problem, but in focusing on Christ, who facilitates the change. We bring our burdens to God, all of it, and eventually God will bring the change. That's what he says in verse 23, last verse for us. God, you will bring them down to the pit of destruction. Men of bloodshed and treachery will not live out half their days, but I will trust in you. There's a poetic picture here between verses 22 and 23. See, we cast our burdens onto God, and literally what 23 says, and God will cast those burdens away in his perfect timing and in his perfect ways. He's just. Until then, our charge, David's final words to us, I will trust you, God. Psalm 55, a psalm for us in our deepest pains. A reminder, three things, that God wants us to bring our heart to him. So you don't hold in the feelings. You don't have to minimize, distract, escape, or excuse. You bring it all to God. And second, you bring the vengeance to him, the anger, and you leave the vengeance, the justice, the outcome, and the peoples to him. And the third thing, Psalm 55 is a reminder for us that God is our hope. He's our only hope. And he has the ability to change us and hold us till he makes everything right around us in the end. Amen.
0: And that's it for today's program from Pastor Duke, teaching in Psalm 55.
2: 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For more information, check us out at onelove.org. Iloko o Yesu Kristo, ahui ho.

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2: Au hea vale o kou I nā kama o ia aina nei. 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
9: Island 98.5 weather from the Hawaiian Financial Weather Center.
10: Partly sunny today after some morning showers. Trade 17 to 20 miles per hour with gusts up to 28, the high near 87 tonight. Cloudy and breezy, the low will be in the upper 70s.
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You folks are cruising and enjoying some tunes on this Aloha Sunday. Coming up in the queue, Kanaka Fire right now. Kapena, never gonna give you up.

0: Fire. Big tune right here on Hawaii's number one reggae station, Island 98.5. You folks are cruising with CJ Boy. All right, Ana. So today, Sunday, September 27th, marks official and unofficial observances of this, bro. Gold Star Mothers and Families Day. 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So huge shout out to all the Ohana out there with family members in service, and huge shout out to everybody who is in the service. You know, mahalo nui for your service. Said service kind of a lot there. But anyway, fun National Food and Actions Day. I would say, like, Hawaii, you're gonna love this one, but I think all my Polynesians out there. Okay, so today is National Corned Beef Hash Day, and I think we just found what we're gonna mum for dinner.
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